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7: 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All the hits.

$30 million. That is the estimate of how much Taylor Swift and Travis Kelce spent on their wedding. It's 107.3 The Vibe. I'm Laura. So I guess really they should be saying thank you to us Swifties, because streaming all her music helped pay for the wedding.

Watching Love Island USA is like having a full-time job, because why are there so many episodes? It's 107.3 The Vibe of Laura. I have some binging I need to do tonight before the finale tomorrow. And this might be controversial, but Melanie and Sincere, I've been rooting for y'all since the beginning.

We're doing it again. Tats for Ticks returns Monday morning with Tyler Fry. 620, 107.3 The Vibe. Your chance to win Post Malone and Jelly Roll tickets. He's going to give you a word. You got to write that word on your forehead to win your way into the show. Hey, my cellar water works wonders when you're trying to scratch it off.

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Switzerland versus Argentina. It's 107.3 The Vibe. I'm Laura. FIFA Fan Fest also ends today, which I'm getting really sad about. I mean, what else do we have to look forward to now?

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It's Tyler Fry from the Morning Vibe, 107.3 The Vibe. 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

Argentina versus Switzerland inside Arrowhead Stadium. The match just started. Who you got? I'm wearing red, so I guess that means I'm going with the Swiss fans. It's 107.3 The Vibe.

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It's Tyler Fry from the Morning Vibe, 107.3 The Vibe. 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

The civil authorities have issued a child abduction emergency for all of Kansas beginning at 8:43 p.m. Saturday, July 11th and ending at 8:43 p.m. Sunday, July 12th. This is an Amber Alert. We have just received the following information from the Kansas City, Kansas Police Department regarding a possible child abduction. Law enforcement is looking for a 2020 gray Honda Accord with Kansas license tag 3362AJH. The car also has a sunroof. The suspect is believed to be Taylin Reed, 29-year-old black female with brown eyes and black hair. Taylin Reed was 5'7", 220 pounds, last seen wearing white t-shirt and black pants. She wears a shoulder-length hairstyle that is curly. The victims are Adrian Boos, 3 months old black male with brown eyes and black hair. Adrian Boos is 15 pounds and was last seen at 4809 Locust Avenue, Kansas City, Kansas, wearing a blue and white onesie. Jalen Boos, 3-year-old black male with brown eyes and black hair. Jalen Boos is 45 pounds and was last seen at 4809 Locust Avenue in Kansas City, Kansas, wearing a blue Paw Patrol pajama pants and no shirt. If you have any information on the location of Adrian Boos, Jalen Boos, please call 911 immediately. Other tips may be shared by calling 1-800-CASE-CRIME. We repeat, the suspect vehicle is a 2020 gray Honda Accord license tap 3362AJH. The car also has a sunroof. This is the picture of the actual car.

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It's Tyler Fry from the Morning Vibe, 107.3 The Vibe. 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

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It's Tyler Fry from the Morning Vibe, 107.3 The Vibe. 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

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It's Tiki Taco. 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

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It is Tyler Fry from the Morning Vibe, 107.3 The Vibe, and I want to talk about my friends at Tiki Taco. 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

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It's Tyler Fry from the Morning Vibe, 107.3 The Vibe. 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

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It is Tyler Fry from the Morning Vibe, 107.3 The Vibe, and I want to talk about my friends at Tiki Taco. 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
2: Welcome to another edition of Caring for KC. My name is Darren Story. You're listening to us on all of our Cumulus stations across the metropolitan area. My pleasure to have on the program Nate Bucati. Now, you've heard that name. You listened to him on Sports Talk Radio here in Kansas City for decades. You also heard him on the Jayhawk Sports Network for many years, Sporting KC commentator. And now you can hear him on Apple TV, MLS coverage, as well as Fox soccer commentator. Excuse me. And he is on the show to talk about his new book. He's now an author, Perfect Pitch, How Kansas City Became the Heart of American Soccer. Nate, welcome to the show. How are you?
4: Hey, Darren, it's you and I go back a few years, man. It's great to talk to you again. Great to hear your voice. How you doing?
2: I'm doing good, man. I'm doing good. So, Nate, first of all, I want to go back in time. I remember when Lamar Hunt said he was bringing soccer to Kansas City. And the MLS was happening. And I don't know how old you were. I think I was probably in my mid, maybe early 30s or something like that. That was the mid-90s, right?
4: Yep.
2: Did you have any idea what would happen to this sport going looking back then? Could you have fathomed the popularity, the fandom that now is Kansas City and being literally the heart of soccer in America?
4: I think the only person who could have back then was Lamar Hunt himself, Darren. You know, the kind of guy that was enough of a dreamer to start the foolish club in the first place, right, with the AFL. It was even more of a foolish proposition, honestly, to try to get soccer to work. And you have to remember, this was the second league that Lamar Hunt was a part of, because he was a part of the NASL,
2: yeah,
4: which had failed. And he still didn't want to give up on it. There's a great story in the book, which everybody I hope will read, about why Lamar Hunt fell in love with soccer. He didn't know anything about soccer growing up. He fell in love with soccer the same year he decided to move the Chiefs to Kansas City, by the way.
2: Wow.
4: And if you got a second, I'll tell you.
2: Tell me.
4: This is 1963. He is realizing that now that the Cowboys are in Dallas, he's got a problem on his hands and he's going to need to move the Chiefs. So he comes to Kansas City, has a press conference with Mayor Bartle to talk about the possibility of moving the Texans to Kansas City. And a few weeks later, he gets on a plane and he flies to Dublin, Ireland to visit a girl. He'd just been through a divorce and he had a crush on a gal named Norma Noble, who ended up becoming his wife for the rest of his life. She was a school teacher doing a fellowship program in Ireland. So he went to visit her and he wanted to see if she could handle the fact that all he ever wanted to do was go to sporting events wherever he went. He just liked a good game. He liked a good atmosphere. He liked the pomp and circumstance of a game. So let's go check out a soccer game. And they had so much fun. He realized she's the one. And he realized this is the most popular sport in the world for a reason. And we got to bring it to America. So how interesting is that? If those two things don't happen in the same year, moving the Chiefs to Kansas City and falling in love with the international game, there's no way soccer's in Kansas City today. And it might not even be in America, because if it's not for Lamar Hunt, the sport might not even exist in this country right now on the level that it does. So he might have been the only person, to answer your question, Darren, that could have seen it. I was a sophomore in college. You look way better than me for being a couple years older than me. Good for you.
2: Thank you.
4: I was a sophomore in college, and the biggest thing I remember about it was just all my classmates making fun of the name, the Wiz.
2: The Wiz, right.
4: We got a team called the Wiz. I was excited, but no, if you had told me back then that in 30 years' time, the world would be coming to your hometown and the biggest countries in the world would be deciding to base camp in your hometown because the soccer facilities are the best in the country, I don't know what I would have thought.
2: We're on with Nate Bucati. He is the author of a new book coming out, Pitch Perfect, How Kansas City Became the Heart of American Soccer. So, Nate, how long ago did you come up or was inspired to write this book?
4: It was April 4th of this past year.
2: That's
4: so
2: very specific.
4: Yeah, and the reason I know that is because my co-author, Rustin Dodd, who is actually a writer, you know, this is my first foray into this. I like to write, but I've never written a book before. And Rustin is not only a published author, he's written a good book about the history of Kansas City and Patrick Mahomes that people should check out. And he's a friend. And so I had this idea while I was on a plane flying around doing MLS stuff that, you know, somebody should really chronicle the unique and rich history of soccer in Kansas City for all these people that are about to come experience Kansas City for the first time. And let's be honest, the people that are coming to visit, they don't know anything about Kansas City, right? I mean, we're used to that. When people come to Kansas City, they're always surprised. And I want people to know that this town is full of surprises and it's got a lot more to offer than they realize, even when it comes to the place that it has in soccer history. And I would point out that I think it's probably the most important soccer history in the country and one of the most interesting soccer histories in the world. And people would be surprised if you tell them that. So I thought about this and I thought, well, I need to have this book out in about a year's time because I want it to be out before the World Cup. So I got to find somebody that can write it with me. So on April 4th, that same day, I texted Rustin Dodd and I said, hey, I got this idea. What do you think? And he wrote back. I remember exactly what he wrote back. It's a terrific idea. It's a super fast timeline. people don't usually write a book in less than a year. But maybe we can get it done. And so from that point on, I started working my tail off. It basically, Rustin's attitude was, if you can get a publishing deal, then I'll help you write it.
2: Wow.
4: And I think he even told me that his attitude was, yeah, we'll see if that happens. So I just got busy working and just had faith I was going to get a publishing deal done. And I got turned down by several publishers because the timeline was too short or the book was too regional or whatever. But I just kept believing it was going to get done. And so I did about 70 interviews in that time frame while I was still trying to work on a publishing deal. Once it came together, I got with Russ and I said, look, I've got all these interviews. I got all my notes. Let's get going. And he really helped me crank it out after that in a span of about 3 months of writing. And then here it is. So now it hit the presses last week. So it'll be available to, you can buy it on pre-order now,
2: okay,
4: which to your audience, I would implore them to please pre-order it because that helps us get it distributed out to bookstores because bookstores will look at the pre-orders and say, hey, this book is popular. It has demand. We need to buy these books. But it will come out on May 26th. So yeah, it was just over a year from the idea to actually hitting the bookshelves and bookstores, a little bit over a year.
2: You know, Nate, this is just as an incredible story as Mr. Hunt's story about falling in love with soccer, a book in a year. Is there ever do you ever have something, oh, I can't believe I left that out, or I wish I had to put that in? Did you have those moments after you were done?
4: Too many to count, Darren. I mean, honestly, there were, yes. the book's only about 190 pages. We wanted to keep it short for a couple reasons. Number one, we were on a time crunch, but more importantly, we want people to not be intimidated by this book. You know, like when somebody's coming through the airport and they see it, if you're an English traveler or whatever, we don't want you to go, oh gosh, it's a 400-page novel. I'm not going to read that. We wanted it to look approachable because, hey, while I'm in town, you know, watching the World Cup, you can knock this thing out in a couple days if you want to.
2: Yeah.
4: In one day, if you really wanted to. But so it's a shorter book, which also though meant that a lot of stuff didn't make it into the book. A lot of the interviews I did never got put to use. And every time I did an interview, Darren, the best part about it, this is not my last book. I'll tell you that much. I enjoyed the process so much, whether I sell a million copies or sell one, I've gotten so much out of it. I've developed relationships with people.
2: Yeah.
4: I've connected with people that I've always wanted to, or some people I didn't even know I wanted to. I've learned so much about my hometown. I've always loved Kansas City, and I'm a person who feels like I grew up in Wyandotte County. I spent time in Johnson County. I spent time in Kansas City, Missouri. I love this town. And the more I travel around the country for my job, the more I appreciate the good and bad things about my hometown. But this was really like an exploration. This was like sitting down on the couch with a therapist every week and really drilling down into what is my hometown all about? Why do I love it? What am I maybe disappointed about? What do I think of this town? What do I want people to know about it? And that was a really enriching experience. But every time I walked out of an interview, I came away with five new people that I felt like I needed to talk to, you know, because you interview somebody, they said, well, you got to talk to this guy because he's the one that did this,
2: right?
4: You know, and so many things that didn't make the book that deserved to because of time and because of space.
2: Well, it sounds like volume two is coming somewhere soon. We're on with Nate Bucati. He is the co-author of Pitch Perfect, How Kansas City Became the Heart of American Soccer. And what did you learn why about that question? I'm putting it in how Kansas City became the heart of American soccer. How did it happen in your surmise?
4: The simplest answer is one word that's in that title, heart.
2: Mm.
4: You know, that's what Kansas City's all about, Darren. You know that. I mean, that's the point of your show, probably, you know, is the heart of Kansas. This is a town about heart, right?
2: Yep.
4: And when we're at our best, it's that collective spirit of Kansas City that moves mountains, that gets things done that don't happen in other cities. And that was there were several recurring themes that became apparent to me as I was interviewing people for the book. The thing I started every interview with was, how did this happen? Why did this happen? And I got all kinds of answers, from investment to vision to we just wanted it more. That was a big one. My favorite answer that I got was from Sam McDowell of the Kansas City Star, who said to me, well, I think that when Kansas City decided that it wanted the World Cup, they got all Kansas City about it. and you know, I love that line because, you know, I saw the look on your face is as soon as somebody says that, you know exactly what they mean. If you're from this town, you know what that means.
2: Yep.
4: And I think the reason that, and so I'd like to say this too, to your audience, if you're not this book is not marketed to soccer fans.
2: No.
4: Soccer fans are going to read the book, but a lot of them already know a lot of this history. This is marketed to you. If you're sitting here in town and you're going, okay, I'm hearing that the biggest event in the world is coming to my hometown. Why should I care? What does it mean to me? Why should I be happy about it? I think this is the book for you, because if you love you some Kansas City, this is a perfect Kansas City story. There's so many other versions of it, right? There's so many other moments where you could say, hey, look at this time where the city came together and decided to do something special to try to let everybody else in the world know that we're here and we matter and that we are to be taken seriously. We do that all the time. This is a version of that. And it's the latest version of it. It may be the greatest. I'll give you another one, Darren, that I want people to know. Two of the best examples of that in the history of Kansas City are the Liberty Memorial World War I Museum.
2: Yeah.
4: That was a public campaign where the citizens of the city just decided, let's do something to put our city on the map, build something that would be the rival of Chicago and Paris, France. That's the language they used. And the whole city voted for it, and they paid their own money during a tough economic time to build something special. And another one is where this World Cup, and by the way, which it's not lost on me, that's where the Fan Fest is going to be.
2: Yeah.
4: And the rest of the world's going to see that exhibit now 100 years later. And the other one is the Truman Sports Complex, because that stadium, those two stadiums were the genesis of the sports architecture revolution in the world.
2: Absolutely.
4: At the time those stadiums were built, everybody was building these multi-use stadiums like Three Rivers and Veterans Day. They're all dynasties. They're all extinct now. But they had the vision in Kansas City to say, what if we built something specific for each sport? And we made it catered to the fan to enjoy the experience of being at that particular sport. And the architects behind that were just working at a regular architecture firm, and they enjoyed it so much and they had a vision. There's an industry here.
2: Yeah.
4: There's a market for this. And they started a little company called HOK Sport with 6 employees. They got funded by HOK for 6 months. Said, if you're not making a profit in 6 months, we'll pull the plug on it. That company is now populous. It has 1,700 employees in an office in London and an office in Brisbane. This World Cup's going to have 16 stadiums in use. 13 of them were designed by sports architecture firms from Kansas City. There's over 15 sports architecture firms in Kansas City. Every soccer fan in the world, Darren, knows Wembley Stadium. That's the stadium in London. That's where they play the FA Cup final. That's where, you know, Oasis does their reunion tour, you know, all that. That was designed by Populous. Every soccer fan in the world knows the Azteca in Mexico City.
2: Yes.
4: It's getting renovated right now by Populous. How many soccer fans have any idea that the stadium that they're going to go to for this World Cup in June was the start of all of that? And that's what I'm talking about. That's that Kansas City spirit, right? That's when you get these Midwestern folk who have this earnest, hardworking, agricultural background, inner city background. and you put them in a situation where they say, we could do something special. And everybody else on the outside goes, what are you, crazy? That doesn't work. And they say, no, I got a vision. I'm going to make this happen. From Lamar Hunt to Ron Lubinsky, who started Populous, to Cliff Illigan, Neil Patterson, to Rube Foster, who started the Negro Leagues, to all these different people. That's Kansas City, right? And so that's a long answer, isn't it? But I started with one word, and that's heart.
2: Heart.
4: And that's what Kansas City is all about.
2: Nate Bucati's on with us here on Caring for KC. Perfect Pitch. He's the co-author, How Kansas City Became the Heart of American Soccer. I want to ask you about some of the interviews you did, Nate. Like, who are some of the people you talked to bring this to fruition? I know there's a lot.
4: You know what's cool, Darren? I talked to Mayor Lucas. I talked to Cliff Illig. I talked to Clark Hunt. I talked to Kathy Nelson. And those were all great. But some of the interviews I did that I enjoyed the most were with people you never heard of. There's a guy in Kansas City named Sam Perrin, who was the founder of the Kansas City Mystics. I think they were called the original fan group that became the Cauldron. He was a college kid at the time. Your audience might not know this. In Major League Soccer, there's a couple trophies you play for. You play for MLS Cup. That's the team that wins the playoffs, right? Wins the tournament at the end. But they also have a trophy called the Supporter Shield, which is a trophy that was created by the fans, presented to the team that has the most points at the end of the regular season. Kind of like, you win the Big 12 regular season title, then there's the Big 12 tournament, right?
2: Right.
4: And the guy that created that trophy, now it's a big time trophy. Back in 1999 when it was created, I'll tell you the backstory, but in present day, it's a big old shield. It's called the Supporter Shield, and the league presents it to a team. They only get to keep it for a year because it belongs to the supporters, not to the team. It's made at Tiffany, this fine, it's a very expensive thing. The original trophy was invented by Sam Perrin in Kansas City in 1999. He was by his own admission, this nerdy fan who was on this thing called BigSoccer.com back when the forums were the thing,
2: Right.
4: And they were talking about how it's silly that you play this whole regular season and then the team with the most points doesn't get anything. They just get into the playoffs. We should do it like they do in Europe, and we should make our own trophy. They go out, they raise $2,000. They had raised $2,000. And he was a student at the University of Kansas. He went to a gal that he went to school with who was an art major and said, hey, if I gave you $2,000, he drew up a design and said, could you make this out of metal? And she did. And they just presented it to the teams that won. And wow. That was the origin of the Supporter Shield, which is now one of the biggest deals in American soccer. That started in Kansas City. It wasn't by some rich, famous guy, which glad we had those guys, because if it wasn't for Lamar Hunt, Neil Patterson, all those guys,
2: that's right,
4: we wouldn't have the facilities and we wouldn't be here. But it's also those just diehard fans that saw something that nobody else really took seriously back in the day. And so we should make this our own. And they made their mark on it. And I've known Sam for 15 years. I never knew he invented the Supporter Shield until I interviewed him for the book. And I felt so silly. But he's not the kind of guy to go brag about it. You know what I mean?
2: Yeah.
4: So those interviews, I enjoyed every bit as much as getting to talk. And talking to Clark Hunt was wild. I didn't know how much I would get out of it because he's usually pretty buttoned up and, measured with what he says. But I walked out of that interview saying, I'll tell you what, there's a man that admires his dad.
2: Yeah.
4: If when I'm gone, any one of my kids admires me as much as Clark Hunt admires Lamar Hunt, I feel like I will have lived a good life. Yeah. And so that was really cool too.
2: Yeah. Nate Bucati's on with us here on Caring for KC. I guess the thought around the world and around the country about soccer in Kansas City went into your book. What's people's perception of our town and soccer? Do they get it like we do? Or are they amazed that we are the way we are about the sport?
4: Nobody really thinks about Kansas City enough to get it. You know what I mean? I that's just the truth, right? We call ourselves flyover country, and for the most part, that's true. It's not even that people from around the country disrespect us. They just don't even really think about us. I think most people in Kansas City don't know, because I didn't know. I knew that Kansas City had this great soccer history and I wanted to tell the story of it. Then as I started investigating it, I started to realize, oh, damn, I don't even realize how important and significant and unique the history of soccer is in this town. And then I started zooming back even more and saying, that's just a microcosm of the city as a whole. And I started digging into the history of Kansas City that doesn't even apply to soccer. That's just who we are. Because really, the honest question I started with was, how did a town in the middle of nowhere with almost no soccer background at all 40 years ago become the soccer capital of America and get the World Cup? How did that happen? And then what I realized is, well, that question's a lot bigger than just the bid process or the development of soccer in Kansas City. It's how did we become who we are as a town? Why are we the way that we are? And Darren, I'm telling you, it's a complicated question because this is a complicated city, because we're as complicated as this country is. You know, this town, it's incredibly diverse. It's incredibly segregated at the same time.
2: Yes.
4: Right?
2: Yes.
4: It's incredibly unified, but it's divided from its very start by a state line, by civil war, by all sorts of things.
2: A street,
4: right?
2: Yeah.
4: It's urban, it's rural, mixed together.
2: Yeah, when we're at our best, nobody's better. I've lived in Los Angeles, I've lived in Minneapolis, I've lived in Florida, LA for a time, hated it. And I always end back, I always end up back here. Wherever I went, I've always ended up back here. Because you're right, Nate, we are complicated. We have layers, but it's home, man, and it's good.
4: Yeah.
2: It's good.
4: It's a beautiful city, and you know what it is too? It's authentic. It's humble. Another good quote I got, Jason Sudeikis, I did a chapter about Ted Lasso and the effect that he has and what he kind of represents to the rest, because a lot of people around the world watch that show.
2: Absolutely.
4: A lot of the people I work with at MLS, they're from other parts of the world, and when they ask me where I'm from, I say Kansas City, and they don't have a response. You know, they don't have any thoughts. And they just go, huh. And so I started following up with the home of Ted Lasso. And they go, really? I say, yeah, he talks about Kansas City on the show. He's from Kansas City, the actor. So I asked Jason Sudeikis about it. And he said, well, you know, the United States hasn't exactly been known for its humility since like the 1700s.
2: That's right.
4: But when all my friends from overseas come to Kansas City, they're taken aback by the humility that they see and the authenticity that they see. And that's a surprise for people. And it's one of our superpowers.
2: Yeah,
4: and I think a lot of people think, oh, our town's smaller. We don't have as much transportation. We don't have as much, you know, fancy hotels and things like that that New York and LA have for this World Cup. But we have something that they don't. And that is that heart. It's that humility. It's that authenticity. And I'm just telling you, what you said, that will speak to the people that come here more than what kind of fancy hotels we have.
2: That's right.
4: You know, and that's what we got to lean into as a city. We got to let people see that part of us as a city. And if they do, they're going to love it here more than any other place that they go.
2: Nate Bucati, final question as we close. And you may have already answered it in everything that you said already, but I'm just going to see if you can sum it up this way. What do you want people to take away? If it's one thing you want people to take away from the book, what would it be? I know that's probably unfair, but.
4: Well, I'm just trying to think, because I think there's almost two different answers depending on who's reading it. You know, the people from Kansas City and the people that are coming to Kansas City.
2: Give me that. Give me both of them.
4: For the people from Kansas City, pride. You know, I want you to read this book. And again, one of our biggest superpowers is our pride of where we're from. We know this place is great, even if other people don't. We always joke that, you know, Kansas City is the one town where people dress like a tourist of their own town. You know, if you're wearing an I Heart New York shirt in New York City, it's a dead giveaway that you're a tourist.
2: Right.
4: But if in Kansas City you're wearing a Heart KC shirt, that's a dead giveaway that you're home.
2: That's right.
4: That pride, I want people to, even if they're not a soccer fan, I want them to be able to say to anybody that comes here, hey, by the way, you gotta learn about this place. This, wait till you hear what this town is all about. And so I want people to come away with more pride for why we matter and why we're so important in the history of the most popular sport in the world. And for people to visit, it's appreciation. You know, I want to raise their radar to, boy, I was excited to go to Miami. I was excited to go to New York. I had no idea that the city that was going to blow me away was this one in the middle of America that I only knew about because of Patrick Mahomes.
2: That's right.
4: You know, and so I'm hoping to accomplish both of those things with this book. And then that's why I want to get it out to as many people as I can, because I do. You can tell how passionate I am about it, I think, when I talk, right?
2: Yeah.
4: These are two things that matter a lot to me. My hometown matters a lot to me, and the game of soccer matters a lot to me. And I want people to, I want people from Kansas City to at the end of this World Cup say, man, that was a ride. That was fun. And I'm glad I got to see the world come to my hometown. And I'm glad that the world got to see my hometown. And I'm proud that, of what they saw. And I want people, I want the world when they come here to say, wow, that place was great. So that's my goal. And I don't know how much this book can do to help, but I hope it helps a little bit. You know, like we all got to do our own little part. Every interaction you and I have with people is going to make a difference. And so I hope to, you know, hope it does its part a little bit.
2: Nate, we could continue this for probably hours, but I am out of time. But as we close, how can people pre-order the book?
4: So, it's available on Amazon. If you go to Amazon and type in Perfect Pitch, you're going to find it. I've got my own personal website, just natebucati.com. And there's a link right there on the front page to pre-order the book. 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And pre-orders would really help us. It'll help us with the distribution, get it out there so people can see it.
2: All right. Nate Bucati, co-author of Perfect Pitch, How Kansas City Became the Heart of American Soccer. Thanks for coming on the show, man. I really appreciate you, and congratulations.
4: Darren, I can't thank you enough, man, for what you do for the city and for giving me the opportunity. As you could tell, this is something that's really personal and means a lot to me. So thank you very much for the time.
2: You're welcome. That's all the time we have today, folks. As always, be kind to one another, love one another until we meet again. God bless you.
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It's Tyler Fry from the Morning Vibe, 107.3 The Vibe. 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
22: Let's go. Hi, everybody. I'm Carson Daly. Welcome to it. We got a fresh batch of great songs now that America is 250 years old. Hope you had a good 4th of July and a great America 250 celebration. You have all of your fingers and you had fun. Well, here we are, maybe for a little more quiet of a weekend. Meanwhile, we've got great music lined up for you. Some fun summer throwbacks I found, too. One of them we're going back a decade for. We'll get to that in a little bit, plus your top 30. Let's get to it. The Daily Download starts now. And we begin with a triple D, my fave. This is a Daily Download debut for those of you that might be new around here. A brand new song making its debut run in the top 30. And this was my pick of the week last weekend. It took no time for young Benson Boone to officially join our party. The Time of My Life will kick off the show today at number 30 on The Daily Download.

Oh, you got to see my daughter, Goldie, do the Lush Life dance. She's six, and she nails it. So good. Not as good as my coworker, Chanel Jones, at the Today Show, who did it with Zara on our concert stage. But anyway, it's too good. That song, by the way, turned 11 recently and is seeing a resurgence thanks to TikTok. In case you didn't know that, that song came out in 2015. Zara Larsson spends another week at number 29 there with Lush Life. A lot of fun. I'm Carson Daly. You are along for the ride. We appreciate it. Daily Download, this week's top 30. FIFA World Cup's been fun. I was slow to get into it, but once it got to the knockout rounds, I've really been into it, and I've seen a lot of matches, and it's a lot of fun. But I'll tell you what, the final is coming up next Sunday, and Madonna's going to be co-headlining the halftime show with Shakira and BTS. Justin Bieber joining that list as well. It's going to be pretty awesome. Meanwhile, Madonna with Sabrina Carpenter this week with Bring Your Love falls 7 spots to 28 on the Daily Download. And by the way, congrats to Madonna. Her new album, Confessions 2, is getting great reviews. It's out now. There's a bunch of songs charting, streaming. People love it. So I'm very, very happy for my friend Madonna.

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2: Somber's got a brand new song out, and I love it. His tour is about to kick off. I want to go see a show. I'll tell you more about all of that after we hear My Body Isn't Ready. 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

somber and our pick of the week, My Body Isn't Ready, and that North American tour will kick off in Mexico City on July 22nd. 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All right, let's get back into our backwards counting. I am Carson Daly, and after debuting last week at 30, Stella Lefty moves up three spots to number 27 and makes Boston the biggest mover of the week. 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And here is Miss Lefty, Boston, up three this week on the Daily Download.

repeat it. Martin Garrix and Ed Sheeran move up a spot. That's number 26. Repeat It. And you are on the Daily Download. It is this week's top 30. I'm your host, Carson Daly. Now, Jason Derulo is going to spend another week at 25. Here is Sexy for Me, right where it was last week on this list of 30 killer songs in North America.

0: my buddy Niall Horan and Tastes So Good. Number 24, up a couple of spots. If you were at the Thomas Rhett concert in Nashville on Thursday, you got to see Niall Horan perform, which is pretty cool. Would have loved to have seen that myself. The guys are going to be doing one more stadium show together. It's next Saturday in Pennsylvania at Hershey Park Stadium. If you have tickets, enjoy that. I'm Carson Daly, and it's that time of the show where we try and predict some songs that we think are going to be coming soon to the countdown. Our track record's pretty good. Let's see what we got this week.
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0: Here's what's coming soon. This next song is going to sound familiar if you've watched the Netflix series Off Campus, or you may have seen this band perform it at the FIFA World Cup Countdown concert. They are the Beaches. Here is Edge of the Earth, which we think is coming soon to the Daily Download Top 30 Countdown.

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1: They are the beaches. And when you Google them, you're going to get a lot of information about actual beaches and very little about the band. So make sure you put in the nav bar there, put music, beaches, artists, band, that sort of thing. I was able to do some investigative wizardry and found out that they're on tour with Louis Tomlinson right now, the guy from One Direction. Philly and Calgary this weekend is where they are, then Boston, and a couple more Canadian shows later in the week. Heads up, the U.S. dates are opening sets for Louis, and then the Canada dates are the headlining shows. Anyway, you just heard Edge of the Earth. 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All right, it's Carson Daly, and you know what? I have a couple of extra minutes right now to pause from the Top 30 Countdown and play something that

I think we're all trying to save a buck nowadays. It's Tyler Fry from the Morning Vibe, 107.3 The Vibe. 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

Tyla and Zara Larsson, stay at number 23 on our little show, The Daily Download, this week's top 30. That was She Did It Again, and I am your host, Carson Daly. That was Zara's second of four songs on the countdown today. That rarely happens when you get an artist. I mean, Sabrina Carpenter comes to mind recently, you know, having occupying that many spaces. Who else? Nobody really recently, but Zara has. Well, thanks in part to doing some songs with other artists like Pink Panthers, but good for Zara. And of course, that one with Tyla. That was She Did It Again, number 23. I'm Carson Daly. The Daily Download Top 30 Countdown rolls on now with Malcolm Todd and his new album, Do That Again, which is out now. The North American tour gets kicked off September 2nd in Texas and wraps up just before Halloween in LA. Earrings up two spots this week. 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

0: Bella Kay, moving into number 21, finds herself just outside the top 20 now with I Love It, I Love It, I Love It. Good for Bella. I'm Carson Daly. We're off to a great start. A couple debuts there and some fun extras. 10 down. Now we're a top 20 show, everybody. We'll take a quick break and come back with number 20 right after this on the Daily Download. This week's top 30.
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4: I'm Carson Daly with the song that was number one on this very weekend back in 2017. We're going to go back 9 years for Luis Fonsi, Daddy Yankee, and Justin Bieber. Man, oh man, this song was a juggernaut of a hit. 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Come

Despacito. Tell you what, it still holds up. That's how strong that song was globally. Massive hit. Luis Fonsi, Daddy Yankee, Justin Bieber. The remix of Despacito went number one in 47 countries, put it that way, including on our radio show on this weekend back in 2017. So we thought it'd be fun to dust it off and play it. I'll tell you what, it holds up. Still sounds great. That's our former number one today. 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What's happening? It's Carson Daly. We're getting down to it now. It's our top 20. Bruno Mars will kick things off, dropping a spot and ending the week at 9.

0: Dominic Fike moving in to number 19 right there. That is Baby Doll. Swapped spots with Bruno Mars from last week. I'm Carson Daly. Top 18 are coming up. Gracie Abrams, also Teddy Swims, Sabrina, Justin Bieber, Don Tolliver. We're also going to check out our mini little countdown, our top trending five, all next on the Daily Download Top 30.
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There's Gracie there. Staying at number 18, that is Hit the Wall and her new album, Daughter from Hell, will finally be out on Friday. I'm Carson Daly. Daily Download Top 30 rolls on. Also, new movement this week for our buddy Teddy Swims as we're going to play Mr. Know-It-All as it stays put at number 17 on the Daily Download.

0: Olivia Dean slips just a little bit, but nothing to freak out about. That's so easy to fall in love. Now number 16, down just one spot. I'm Carson Daly. It's time for our mini countdown. This is fun. These are the trending songs of the week. There's five of them, and we call it the TT5. Let's see what we got this weekend.
1: Here's what's trending.
0: Benson Boone is in fifth. Taylor Swift, The Bride, is number 4.
2: And it's been a while, but I knew it, I knew you. 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
0: Somber, number 3 this week.
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There's Don Toliver. Big fan. My son plays a lot of Don Toliver in the house, and I always am like, who's this again? Oh, yeah, I really like this. The Octane Tour has been wildly successful as well. He recently announced a second leg he's going to do. That's going to add 19 more North American dates, plus some more European tour, I guess. E85, number one trending song on our TT5 this week on the Daily Download. 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All right, it's going to wrap up our mini trending countdown. We are going to head back now to our top 30, the Daily Download. And now that we're at the 50-yard line, Sabrina Carpenter is going to take things over. Here's House Tour, up one this week on the Daily Download.

Justin Bieber recorded his Coachella performances and released the live album Swag live from Coachella. That was weekend two. There's also him joining the headliners that are already BTS, Shakira, and Madonna for the FIFA World Cup final halftime show. Speed Demon from Justin was at number 14, right where it was last week. All right, we've got a little time here, so we thought we'd just sneak in another great song. Why not? Here's a little extra goodie for you on the Daily Download.

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It's Tyler Fry from the Morning Vibe, 107.3 The Vibe. 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

0: 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We got to take a quick break. The top 13 are on their way as we get closer to number one. We'll hear from Ella Langley, One Republic, Alex Warren, and much more on The Daily Download.
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All right, One Republic, Need Your Love. That's your 13th most popular song of the last week here on the Daily Download. I am your host, Carson Daly. Ella Langley's Dandelion Tour is going to be in Canada for a little bit, then head back here to the States next weekend for that show in Baltimore. Meanwhile, Choosing Texas is going to stay at number 12. Here it is on the Daily Download, this week's top 30. Just

0: That is Alex Warren's Fever Dream, right where it was last week. Stays put at number 11. His tour's taking him everywhere. He's performing in Maryland this weekend. Then he's got big shows in Boston at TD Garden, also at MSG in New York. Then he's going to be taking off doing North Dakota State Fair, which is a big gig, and all kinds of stuff. So Alex is out there on the road making it all happen. Good for him. I'm Carson Daly, and the best of the week is on the way. We got newly married Taylor Swift, Zara Larsson, Pink Panthers, Sienna Spiro, and a lot more. Your top 10 coming up right here on this week's Top 30. 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
4: Number 10.

Love that I'm seeing Sienna Moore. I mean, when I first heard her, I thought, there is a star immediately. I mean, just immediately. She had that kind of Amy Winehouse, Adele kind of vibe. She's youthful, so sickly talented. It's unbelievable. But it took a minute for that song, Die on the Hill, this hill, rather, to become, get traction in the States and radio. I don't know why. But finally, now she's got other tracks, and I see her interviews are everywhere. I see her on social media. So I feel like it's finally really happening for her in a big way, at least here in the States, and it's so well-deserved. And I'm glad we just played her. She kicked off number 10. I'm Carson Daly. Daily Download, this week's top 30. So after dropping out of first place and falling to third last weekend, unfortunately, Pink Panthers and Zara Larsson continue to slide. They fall another six spots today. Here is Stateside, the remix, number

0: So there's Taylor. I knew it. I knew you. Is at number 8, up a spot this week. So my Taylor Travis information is limited. I was not at the wedding, but I obviously live in New York, and I know people who were there and who said it was, despite the fact it was in like this enormous venue like MSG, they said it was absolutely stunning inside. And there was still, even though it's not intimate because it's just such a large place, they really, everybody who was there felt like a lot of love from the wedding ceremony. That was kind of the overarching theme I got from anybody I knew that was there, that was like, wow, it was really a beautiful display of like love, you know, not just two giant celebrities getting married, which I thought was really nice to hear. Plus, they did something so cool. If you didn't hear, Taylor and Travis donated $26 million to a bunch of nonprofit charities in the U.S. A couple of them are in New York that I know of, and they handpicked some really good ones. I thought that was such a beautiful thing that they did. So congrats to them. That was Taylor back there at number 8. I'm Carson Daly. A lot more coming up as we get closer to number 1. Got Ari, Zara Larsson again, Harry Styles, Bruno Mars, Olivia, plus a fun summer throwback from Justin Timberlake. This is The Daily Download. This week's top 30.
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All right, it's Carson Daly revisiting some of the best summer jams from years past. Today, we're going to go back 10 years to 2016 with Justin Timberlake. Can't Stop the Feeling. This thing was everywhere that summer. Our throwback pick this weekend on the Daily Download.

And that was Justin Timberlake, who had one of the biggest songs of the summer exactly 10 years ago, 2016, with that one, Can't Stop the Feeling. And it was our throwback pick this weekend on The Daily Download. Ariana had to reschedule 3 July shows due to production safety issues. I've been told that the changes were made to give her production crew enough time to construct, safely test, and deliver the full stage experience. Ari moved up a spot to number 7 with Hate That I Made You Love Me. Here it is on The Daily Download.

So Harry Styles wrapped up his record-breaking residency at London's Wembley Arena. Two more stops until he's here in New York City for the residency at Madison Square Garden. Next weekend, he's going to start up the Sao Paulo, Brazil shows. Then he'll be in Mexico City for the first half of August before that three-month stand at MSG. That gets kicked off August 28th and wraps up on Halloween. American Girls moved into sixth place. I'm Carson Daly, Daily Download Top 30. Here's Bruno Mars now kicking off our top five again this week with Risk It All. For just

There's Olivia Rodrigo. She and Lego, by the way, the company, dropped a new collection of 5 different sets that were inspired by her songs. Interesting collab. I saw guitars. There was a microphone, a record player. I think a bullhorn I saw in there. Anyway, there aren't many things more painful than unknowingly stepping on Legos while barefoot. I've got 4 small children, so I'm not a fan of that. My daughter, London, who's now 11, still has Legos all over her room, the ones that she built when she was a kid. They're displayed everywhere. Maybe she'll now get back into them since Olivia's got her own. Anyway, that was Drop Dead from Miss Rodrigo. Moves up 2 spots this week to number 4. Carson Daly here, serving up the biggest 30 songs in North America and so much more. We actually have a little bit of extra time in the show right now to play something extra for you. Enjoy this Daily Download Extra.

Man, do I love myself some tacos. It is Tyler Fry from the Morning Vibe, 107.3 The Vibe, and I want to talk about my friends at Tiki Taco. This place is so great. 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

0: This is the Daily Download Top 30 Countdown. I am your host, Carson Daly. Hope you had a good 4th of July last weekend and had a lot of fun. I did. I was on the Hudson River in New York working for the Today Show. We had a 6-hour broadcast on Saturday for America 250 that was just spectacular. The biggest parade of these cool boats and this air show, and it was really a lot of fun. So wherever you were last weekend, I hope it was as good. I'm Carson Daly. Top 3 songs are coming up next here on the Daily Download. Zara Larsson replaced herself last weekend, so we'll see if Midnight Sun can stay at the top. We also haven't heard from Somber or Tame Impala and Jenny yet. Maybe one of them will take a stab at it. We'll find out next on the Daily Download.
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2: 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Welcome back. I'm Carson Daly, and we are down to it, everybody. Your top three is here. Tame Impala and Jenny continue to move a little bit closer to that top spot. The remix of Dracula is now in third.

0: One and done for Zara Larsson's Midnight Sun. That is interesting. I thought that one might have a little more staying power, but it seems you have different thoughts. We got a brand new number one, guys. Anybody? No? You in the back? Okay, let's see what you got.
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0: Congrats to Somber. Home record debuted, let's see, it was February. It was at the end of February, and it debuted at number 19, if I'm not mistaken. And here it is, just 19 weeks later, and it's number one on the show. Love to hear it. Congrats to Somber. And that's going to wrap up another edition of the Daily Download Top 30 Countdown. Thanks so much for listening. Always appreciate you. Big shout out to this radio station, too, for having us. We love you. I'm Carson Daly. We'll meet you back here next weekend for another list of the top 30 songs. In the meantime, I'll see you on the Today Show or hopefully The Voice. And have I got anything else for you? No. Thanks for listening. Bye-bye, friends.
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1: Is this Krause?
0: Krause officially in the house reporting for duty.
1: Oh.
0: Kind of feel like I owe you an apology now or something. 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
1: Yeah.
0: Sorry about that.
1: That's okay.

0: I know that you still need tickets for Post Malone and Jelly Roll Wednesday night, right?
1: Oh, yeah. That'd be great.
0: Well, Tyler Fry's back at it tomorrow. Tat for Tick, 620. He'll give you that word you got to write on your face to be in the running for tickets to the show. See?

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1: All the hits, 107.3 The Vibe. Crafts in the house. Just a couple more weeks before we get Ariana Grande's 8th studio album. It's called Petals. Be able to get it July 31st.

All the hits, Weather 73 The Vibe, Krause in the house. Isn't it weird to have a day without the FIFA Fan Fest? We were so used to it. Are you with me? I say let's do it every year. World Cup every year in KC.

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It is Tyler Fry from the Morning Vibe, 107.3 The Vibe, and I want to talk about my friends at Tiki Taco. 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

is in a club of females that only includes Whitney Houston and Mariah Carey. 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

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I know you and your bestie would have the best time ever in Vegas seeing Charlie XCX in concert. 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

Did you realize Bruno Mars has been on the road for 4 months with the Romantic Tour and he's still not finished? And a matter of fact, he just announced some dates to play Japan the whole month of January. 107.3 The Vibe. I could

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It is Tyler Fry from the Morning Vibe, 107.3 The Vibe, and I want to talk about my friends at Tiki Taco. 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

Harry Styles just wrapped up a Guinness World Record run of 12 nights playing the iconic Wembley Stadium in London. We're in that tour here for a long stay in New York City, the end of August.

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Did you know that Taylor Swift paid more than $160,000 to cover police overtime? That was part of the New York City permit she needed for the wedding last weekend. 107.3 The Vibe.

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It's going to be a big party at Kauffman Stadium Wednesday night for Post Malone and Jelly Roll. 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Tomorrow, 6:20, you got to get that tat word from Tyler Fry to write on your face to win. 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
1: Hi, it's Gracie Abrams with my new song, Hit the Wall. 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
1: Hit the Wall is sort of a pivotal moment in Daughter from Hell. It's the first song on the album, but it also, when we made it, felt sort of like the glue between many of the other songs on the record, thematically and also in terms of the production. It felt like the introduction to the album very immediately to me.

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It's Tyler Fry from the Morning Vibe, 107.3 The Vibe. And that's why I want to talk to you about my friends at Tiki Taco. 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

Dior is the brand that custom designed Taylor Swift's wedding dress. 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
1: Yeah, I think being a radio person would just be hilarious, because I'd be really good at it, don't you think?
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1: Because you do get to listen to music all the time, don't you? 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
0: That would be cruel.
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0: Man, do I love myself some tacos. It is Tyler Fry from the Morning Vibe, 107.3 The Vibe, and I want to talk about my friends at Tiki Taco. 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
9: 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All the hits.

Okay, let's take it back to One Direction days. Do you remember when the boys gave Niall Horan the Barack Obama statue? Well, a fan asked Niall, do you still got that? He's like, yeah, of course I do. It's in my storage. He's like, but Barack could definitely use the paint job.

love. We should try to get you these free tickets to go check out Posty and Jelly Roll. You could be at the show for free. I love this for you. It's Dallas Jade, 107.3 The Vibe. Make sure you're listening in tomorrow morning to Tyler Fry and the Morning Vibe at 6:20. He's going to give you the tap word of the day. And then you need to write that word on your face and then text us a pic to 816-744-1073.

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Like, no, just say they're two. It's Dallas Jade, 107.3 The Vibe. Your child is two. 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
3: 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Whoa.

The way people treat you is a reflection of how they see you. The way you let them treat you is a reflection of how you see yourself. Isn't that amazing? Tony Swims, he said that on an interview, and I think about it every single day now. He's on 107.3 The Vibe, Mr. Know-It-All.

with someone who doesn't like you. Maybe that's a hot take of the day, but it's the truth. It's Dallas Jade 107.3 The Vibe. I mean, think about that. Why would they want to be friends with someone who doesn't like you? Make that make sense. Why? So they can get together and talk bad about you? I can't move.

And sometimes her toenails fall off. Zara Larsson, she said sometimes they'll just randomly fall off. And she's tried giving them to boyfriends in the past and they would deny them. Oh, how dare they? It's 107.3 The Vibe. That's why they're your ex, girl.

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It's Tiki Taco. 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

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Your shot to get in on it. He's going to give you the morning tap word, and then write that word on your face, and then text us a pic to 816-744-1073 for your shot to win.

spectacular view when you're checking out Charlie XCX. Yes, she's going to be in Vegas, and here's your shot to get out of KC and get out to Sin City. And your next shot to win is going to happen tomorrow morning with Tyler Fry in the Morning Vibe at 6. 107.3 The Vibe.

She's so magical, Ella Langley. Ella Bangley. And she did talk about how she got her bang. She said one night before she was stepping out on stage, she grabbed the scissors and snip, snip. And now she's like, I can't imagine not having bangs. She's on with Chiz in Texas, 107.3 The Vibe.

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And Ryan Tedder talked about his number one travel must-have. He's like, headphones. Gotta have them. I was like, same, Ryan. 107.3 The Vibe. Need your love.

0: Yeah, so there was a lot of tears during the vows between Taylor and Travis. And sources say most of those tears are from Travis.
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I'm Sage. I hope you've been having a wonderful weekend. We're going to keep that wonderfulness rolling here on The Vibe. It's Taylor Swift, The Fate of Ophelia.

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He's putting you to the test. Your chance to win a 4-pack of tickets to the Kansas City Zoo and Aquarium, which is home to nearly 10,000 animals representing more than 400 species. It's going to be a fun day out with the family. So tune in tomorrow morning for your chance to win.

People online are talking about this video going viral from Robert Irwin. What is it? It's just him explaining the difference between a crocodile and an alligator. But I think it's the passion that he has, the enthusiasm that he expresses while explaining the difference.

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It is Tyler Fry from the Morning Vibe, 107.3 The Vibe, and I want to talk about my friends at Tiki Taco. 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